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0: Sabbat 15 Augustus 2026, Carpe Diem, baie dankie vir u getroue diens in die Here. Hy seën u bediening. Vriende, die frequenties waar u ingeskakel kan wees is die volgende hier by die stem in die Paradys Eden FM. Is 93.8 langs die kus, 103.6 in die Karoo, 87.8 in die Hezekwa, 97.9 in Kannaland, 99.7 in Knysna en Pret omgeving, en dan 98.1 in Uniondale en omgeving, en dan wereldwijd is dit www.edenfm.co.za. U is ingeskakel by die stem in die paradijs, dis Eden FM, die hartklop hier in die Suidkaap, en u luister na Morning Manna. 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
1: Loving Father in heaven, once again we are so grateful that we have eyes that have opened and we can come to you with a heart of and an attitude of gratitude. We come before your presence this morning to lift up our voices in praise, in singing, and also in worship. But above all, we come this morning to open your word and to receive the fresh manna from the throne of grace, that this day we may know that God is still our refuge and our strength. We invite the Holy Spirit to speak to each listener this morning. We invite the Holy Spirit to speak to each one of us, and through the word that we will find peace, we will find quietness, and we will know that thou art God. Hear our prayer that we may enjoy this hour at your feet, in Jesus' name. Amen.

What a beautiful, beautiful song we have listened to this morning. It says, be still and know that I am God. To each one of our listening brothers and sisters, friends of our Eden FM radio station, we want to invite you for this next few minutes to be still and know that I am God. Our text for this morning and for our devotion comes from the book of Psalms, and we're going to share together verses 46, Psalm chapter 46 and verses 10, where the Bible says, be still and know that I am God. I will be exalted among the heathen. I will be exalted in the earth. The Lord of hosts is with us. The God of Jacob is our refuge. Father, we thank you for the word this morning. We thank you for the Bible that gives us hope, that gives us courage. But in a time like this, we want to be still. And we just want to acknowledge that you are God. And so this morning, as we acknowledge thee, we praise thee, knowing that the word will speak to us this morning. In Jesus' name, amen. Amen. During the past week or 2 weeks, I have been receiving many, many WhatsApps and SMSs. And as I pondered this morning of what I should share with our listeners, this SMS and this message came to me that I feel shall be and will be a blessing to each one of us. When last have you and I just became still? When last have you and I just acknowledge that God is still in control? You see, today, life is but a stopping place, a place to pause in what is to be. Life today is but a resting place along the road that we travel that is set to eternity. We all have different journeys. We all have different paths along the way. We all were meant to learn that some things are never meant to stay. Our destiny is a place far greater than each one of us know today. For some of us, the journey is quicker. For some of us, the journey is slow. And when the journey finally ends, we will claim a great reward and find an everlasting peace with the Lord. Be still, the hymn writer wrote, and know that I am God. Be still and know that I am the Lord that healeth thee. Be still and know my bountiless mercy shall endure. Be still and know that I love thee with a steadfast love. And be still and know that you and I can say this morning, in thee, O Lord, I put my trust. In thee, O Lord, I put my trust. And so today I'm inviting you, as my listening brother and sister, to turn with me to the God's word, the Bible. And once again, let's look at this verse that says, be still. Psalm 46 verses 10.
This verse that says, be still and know that I am God. When lost in the hustle and bustle of life, that you have come to a place in your life when all you can do is to just sit back, relax, and be still. But in the stillness of life today, I want you to know that there is still God. A God that is in control. A God that is still able to keep you from falling. You see, today in life, there are moments in life when everything around us is shaking. How often in life our dream changes, our relationship changes, our health changes, and our circumstances changes. Yet, Psalms chapter 46 begins with the truth that remains unshaken. For the Bible says to you and I this morning in Psalm 46 verses 1, God is our refuge and our strength, a very present help in trouble. I want you to know this morning that the God that we serve this morning, the God that we worship this morning, is a God that we can say is definitely, for sure, our strength and also a very present help in trouble. Note the word this morning that the Bible says, a very present help in trouble. And this is why the text says to you and I this morning, be still and know that I am God. You see, the God that we serve is but a very present help. God is not distant. God is not absent, nor unaware. But the Bible says, God is present. Right here this morning, in the middle of your and my storm in life, right here in the middle of all uncertainties, right here in the middle of waiting upon the Lord, the Bible says, therefore will we not fear, though the earth be removed, and though the mountains be carried out into the midst of the sea. This is what we have this morning. The Bible says in verses 2, therefore will we not fear. And therefore I remind you again this morning, right here this morning, God is present in the middle of the storm that you and I may be going through. Right here, I want to remind you again this morning that right here, in the middle of the uncertainty of life, God is present. You may and I may be waiting for an answer. We may be waiting for healing. We may be waiting to know what the day will bring. But the Bible says to you and I this morning, God is our refuge and God is our strength. The Bible said He is a very, very present help in trouble. Therefore, the Bible says, therefore we will not fear. The earth be removed, though the mountains be carried into the midst of the sea. The Bible says, be still this morning and know
that God is with us. This is what I call confidence. Not because the world is stable, but because God is. This is what I call confidence this morning when the Bible says, "Be still and know that I am God." It is because we know that in this world that is shaking and it's crumbling, we can know for a surety that the God that we serve is stable. God, not because life is predictable, but because God this morning, my brother and sister and listening friend, the God that we serve is faithful. There will always be times, there will always be things beyond our control in this life. But there will never be a moment when God will ever be a moment beyond God's control. Yes, things may seem to be out of control. But I want you to know this morning, the Bible says there will never ever be a time, a moment when God is not in control. The hymn writer says this morning, be still this morning and know and acknowledge that I am God. You may be suffering this morning. The pain and the heartaches and the question that you have in life doesn't seem to have an answer. But this morning I'm inviting you to be still and know that the hymn writer says, I am the Lord that healeth thee. The God that we serve in the stillness of this morning manner, in the stillness of this morning at Eden FM, it is that God that is willing to heal you. Therefore, I want to remind you that His bountiful mercies shall definitely endure. This is why I remind you, there is never a moment beyond God's control. The Bible speaking to us this morning says to us, though the waters thereof roar and be troubled, though the mountain shakes with the swelling thereof, there is a river, the stream whereof shall make glad the city of gold, the holy place of the tabernacle of the Most High. Verses 5 of Psalm 46 says, God is in the midst of her. She shall not be moved. God shall help her, and that right early. God this morning is in the midst of our lives. We shall not be moved. For the Bible says, God will help her, and that right early. Early this morning, God will help us. He will keep us. But He says to you, and He says to me this morning, just be still, and just know that I am God. The Bible says, the heathen rageth, the kingdoms are moved. He uttered His voice and the earth melted. Verses 7 of Psalms chapter 46. Cry out in the stillness of this morning as you read and share this text with me this morning. The Lord of hosts is with us. The God of Jacob is our refuge. Praise the Lord. That we know this morning
that the Lord of hosts is with us. You and I are not alone this morning. You and I may be battered in the ocean and in the storm of life today, but the Bible says to you and I this morning, the promise that I place my hand on this morning is, the Lord of hosts is with us. The God of Jacob is our refuge. If you need a refuge place this morning, if you need a place of stillness this morning, gather with me as I come to the feet of Jesus, and I just want to be still. I want to be still for a moment of time. And within my mind, I want to claim the promises of God's word. For he says, the Lord of hosts is with us. The God of Jacob is our God. Verses 8 says to us this morning, it says to us, come, behold the works of the Lord, what desolation he had made in the earth. It is he, God, the Bible said, that maketh wars to cease unto the end of the earth. He breaketh the bow and cutteth the spear in sunder. He burneth the chariot in fire. And now the Bible, God's word speaking to us. This comes to me personally as one of the most beautiful texts ever penned in the Bible, where it says, Llewellyn in verses 10, it says, above all what taking place in life and in your life and in my life and in the world today, never mind what is all taking round about us today, to you, my listening brother and sister, verses 10 of the Bible says to you and I this morning, be still and know that I am God. Yes, how often I try to understand when the Bible says, wees stil en weet dat ek is God. Only in the stillness you will hear the voice of God. This text I claim this morning, not because nothing is happening, just because I want to be still and know that God is working. Just because I want to be still at this morning and know that God is faithful and God is present. And this morning, God is faithful, says to you and I, lay your burdens at his feet. Look at what the Bible says this morning, my sister. Look at what the Bible says to you and to me again this morning in verses 11. The Lord of hosts is with us. The God of Jacob is our refuge. Can you imagine? Can you claim this morning with me that the God of Jacob is your refuge? Turn with me to this famous psalm, Psalm chapter 23 and verses 1 and 2. What does the Bible say? The Lord is my shepherd, I shall not want. Be still this morning and know that the Lord is my shepherd, and I shall not want. He maketh me to lie down in green pastures. He leadeth me beside the still waters. Praise the Lord. The Bible says this morning, he leadeth me beside the still waters.
verses 3, the Bible says, He restored my soul. He leadeth me in the paths of righteousness for His name's sake. Hallelujah. He leadeth me in the paths of righteousness for His name's sake. Yea, though I walk through the valley of the shadow of death, I will fear no evil, for Thou art with me. Thy rod and Thy staff, they comfort me. Be still this morning. Above your tears, above your heartaches, above the mourning that you and I may be going through this morning, be still and know, for Thou, that God is with us, His rod and staff will comfort us. The Bible says, Thou preparest a table before me in the presence of my enemies. Thou anointest my head with oil, my cup runneth over. Surely this morning, my brother, surely this morning, my mother, surely the Bible said, goodness and mercy shall follow me all the days of my life, and I will dwell in the house of the Lord forever. You and I, we are called this morning to be still and know that we serve, that there is God. Hebrews chapter 13 and verses, Hebrews chapter 13 and verses 5 says, I will never leave you, nor ever forsake thee, so that you may come boldly and say, the Lord is my helper. I will fear not what man shall do unto me. You and I this morning can be still and say, the Lord is my helper. I will not fear. I will not worry. I will leave it all at the feet of Jesus today. And no one and nothing, and no one and nothing will take the stillness that I have, the confidence that I have, that I can say with David this morning, be still and know that I am God. The Bible does not leave us hanging, but rather the Bible gives us another text, Isaiah chapter 41. And we need to read this text this morning. Isaiah chapter 41 and verses 9. Isaiah chapter 41 and verses 28 and 29. Hast thou not known, hast thou not heard, that the everlasting God, the Lord, the creator of the ends of the earth, fainteth not, neither is weary? There is no searching of his understanding. Listen to what the Bible says. He giveth power to the faint, and to them that have no might, he increases strength. Even the youth shall faint and be weary, and the young men shall utterly fall. Listen to this verse. Listen carefully. But they that wait upon the Lord, they that wait upon the Lord, be still this morning and wait upon the Lord. They that wait upon the Lord shall be renewed in strength. They shall mount up with wings of eagles. They shall run and not be weary. They shall walk and not faint. Be still this morning
and know that I am God. The Hebrew writer wrote, His eye is on the sparrow, and I know He watches you. The message this morning is plain, and the message is simple. It just says to you and I this morning, be still and know that I am God. It just says to you and I this morning, but they that wait upon the Lord shall be renewed with strength. They shall mount up with wings of eagle. They shall run and not be weary, and they shall walk and not faint. Be still this morning and know that I am God. Be still this morning and know, the hymn writer says, that I am God. I am the Lord that healeth thee. Praise the Lord. The God that we serve will heal us. Every pain, every heartache, He will heal us. His bountiful mercies towards us shall endure forever and ever, and everlasting love we will earn. Lord, we as your people will love you with a steadfast love, a love that cannot be shaken. In thee, O Lord, do we put our trust this morning. Yeah. In thee, O Lord, do we put our trust. Yeah. Lord, this morning, the word says, be still and know that I am God. Father, thank you for the word. Thank you for the stillness of the word this morning. And here we are. Many of us are heartbroken. Many of us mourn. Many of us are sick. Many of us have children that are affected and addicted to drugs. Many of us have husbands, and some of us have wives that need to come to know who Jesus is. We have children. We as a nation, we don't know what next will take place. Life is shaking for some of us this morning. And now you have come to us through the word this morning, and you say to us, be still. You go on to say to us, wait this morning on the Lord. And so we place our trust in thee this morning, knowing that it's still sweet to trust in Jesus. We just want to praise your name, and we want to say thank you once again in Jesus' precious name. Amen.

0: Geliefdes, ons is gereed om u versoekies te hanteer. 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Kom ons bid saam.
1: Father, we thank you for your bountiful blessings. Mm. Thank you for your goodness. Thank you for your faithfulness, Lord. And thank you that there are so many that are able to celebrate a birthday and an anniversary this morning. What a joy it is to know that we have another day, another opportunity to lift our voices in praise and say, the Lord has brought us thus far.
0: Yeah.
1: And he will carry us even on wings of a dove. I pray that you would grant each one that celebrates a birth and anniversary, grant them strength, grant them patience, and may their praise be, to God be the glory, great things he has done. Receive the praise and the adoration from each one this morning, in Jesus' name. Amen.
2: Aan almal aan vroue gevangenes en bewaarders in Oudtshoorn, weet ek, bid vir julle liefde Ebbie de Jager. 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
0: 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Kom ons bid saam.
1: Father in heaven, you are such a mighty God, a powerful God. Thou art a prayer answering God that hears the cries of your people this morning. I want to bring before thee each and every one of the men and women that are in prison this morning. Each and every one of them that need a word from the Lord. I pray, dear Lord, that you would answer every prayer, that they too, in the stillness of their situation, will know that you are still in control. Father, I pray that you would comfort those that mourn. It's not an easy road, but I thank you that tears is the only language that my God understands. As you wipe away the tears, as you hold these mothers and these fathers and these families close to thee in this time of trouble, that they will look beyond the open grave and know the promise is sure. I am the resurrection and I am the life. Father, you that hear every prayer, you that we call our God and our Father, we want to praise your name this morning. Because in every situation, we have the surety, we know that you are God. Therefore, will we not fear, but claim the promises. Be gracious to each family. There are those that are in need of work. And Lord, I plead this morning that you would once again open the windows of heaven. Make a way where there seems no way, that each one can know that God is still in control. Bless your people and hear their prayer this morning. In Jesus' name. Amen.
0: Vriende en Here, baie dankie dat ons u weer eens kon bedien. 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
2: 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Die gewilde Melody Sex Orkees gaan muziek maak en die Eden FM span gaan saam kuier. 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Deure oop om 7 namiddag. Trek jou mooiste uitrusting aan en skud jou vere saam met die manne van die Suid-Kaap. Kaartjies beskikbaar by die Eden FM kantore en die organiseerders Iwet by 044-874-5085 of kontak Auntie Molly by 073-618-6913. 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

Good morning, everybody, and welcome to Prayer Time with Daniel. Let's pray. Heavenly Father, pour out your strength, wisdom, and deep peace upon women of faith. Grant them courage in moments of quiet, weariness, grace to silence, doubt or comparison, and an unshakable confidence in your unfailing love. May they walk boldly in the unique purpose you have designed for them. Amen.

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2: 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Die gewilde Melody Sex Orkest gaan musiek maak en die Eden FM span gaan saam kuier. 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Kaartjies beskikbaar by die Eden FM kantore en die organiseerders Iwet by 044-874-5085 of kontak Auntie Molly by 073-618-6913. 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

Good morning. 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And I am Lionel Goodboy, all the way from school once again. 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

0: Bernardo, and you are listening to the Saturday Morning Breakfast with Lady Von Reed on Eden FM. 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
4: 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We have Mickey with us this morning and Gerhard. Good morning, Mickey.
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4: Mickey, just before we came on air, we were just bouncing a couple of things around and we were talking about CV joints. Now, I know... that's a very important part of the vehicle as well. Can you just elaborate a little bit, where are those CV joints? You know, sometimes people say there's a knocking noise that seems to be coming from the front of the car, and they're not sure what it is. Can you just give us a little bit of an understanding of what is the CV joint, why is it important, and what we need to look out for if these things break down?
5: Yes, mostly your CVs is in the front. You get CVs at the back also on some suspensions, but the mostly is in the front. You have a need to have a CV in if you want to turn your wheels, because you got side shafts, and the side shafts work from the gearbox, and you got the inner CV that's connected to the gearbox, then to the shaft. Then you got the outer CV that connect to the back of your wheels, that give you a possibility to turn. If you don't have CVs, you got straight shafts, you won't turn, you will only go straight.
4: Okay, and then I know you spoke about boots or something, and I know it's not, we're not talking about shoes, yeah? We're talking about the boots or something that is that sort of that rubber thing that's there by the CV?
5: Yes, yes. So you got the boot that keeps the grease inside, and to help you to turn for the lubricant on it. Sometimes the boot torn, and then they got dust, the sand goes into it, then you got a problem. Then that won't last long, the CVs. The grease inside starts getting like a grinding paste, and after a while you can hear when you start turning, you will have a knocking noise, like clack, clack, clack, clack. That means that CV is dry, or that CV is completely gone. The inner CV, usually if that collapse, you will have a vibration on your vehicle. There won't be a knocking noise, but you will have a vibration when you pull away or you're on speed. You can feel on your gearbox and your gear lever, there will be a shatter on it. That means there is a vibration, and that's usually your inner CV.
4: Okay. So it's that noise, you're saying it's like a cluck cluck noise that you can hear.
5: Yeah, you will hear it when you do a sharp turn on the front. That's your outer CVs.

0: there's balls in between the two parts of it that jump from one side to another side that give you that knocking noise. Because it's dry and it's worn out, then it makes dishes in it and the ball jump from one side to another, and that is the knocking noise you hear. Then if you put new CVs, they usually recommend it every 4 or 5 months to go back for an inspection just on the boot to make sure the boot's not torn or anything, to have your warranty. Otherwise, if you don't go back in the boot torn, there's no warranty on it.
1: Okay, and what's sort of the lifespan of a CV? I know how long is a piece of string. I mean, obviously different cars, they last longer. I'm assuming different terrain. If you're on sand roads or if you're on tar, it might, vary from, if you're doing a lot of the farmers, maybe on the farm, there's potholes, there's whatever. Is there sort of a lifespan? I mean, if you buy a new car, I know with cam belts, I think we always, I remember speaking to you the one time and I think you said every 90,000 or something like that, or something to that effect.
0: Yeah, it depends on the different vehicles usually. The same with CVs also. Depends on how you drive it. If you abuse it like spinning and taking corners on high speed and everything, and that accelerator heavy on turning, that will give you more damage onto it. But if you take it slow and nice, that will last 150,000 to 200,000 Ks. Depends on if you get a service also. Sometimes you just take it in, take the boots off, clean it in, wash it off, put new grease in, put everything back together and things, and give it a proper service, then it lasts you a long time.
1: Okay, so what I'm getting from you is obviously maintenance is key. I think it's with any part of the car.
0: Yes.
1: That's why we always say to people, please, if the car needs to be serviced, I know it is an expense, but rather have that expense than have an expense when the car packs up, because then it's going to be maybe 5-10 times the amount that you're going to have to pay. So if you keep the car regularly serviced, you get the boots checked, and you get the CVs checked on, and then you'll have less problems, I would imagine, keeping the maintenance up.
0: Yeah, if you service it properly and make sure the boots is fine, there's no dust, no water goes into it, then it will last you a long time. As every other part of your vehicle, if you service it properly, make sure it's greased and everything is fine, then it lasts you a longer time.
1: Okay. And then one of the other things we were chatting about was obviously brakes, bricka. I think that's one of the most important parts of the car, because if you push brakes and you're going down Wilderness Hill and you don't have any brakes, then that's a major problem. Now, can you just explain to us, I mean, I know in the workshop here, they're always changing brake pads and they sorting drums out. Just give us a sort of a layman's term in terms of the brakes, what do we look out for? We were discussing earlier about sometimes people put new brakes in and then you hear this sort of squeaking noise and you don't know where it's coming from. What is it that, and how, what's the longevity of let's say a brake pad in front?
0: You get different kinds of brakes, different makes. You get shoes at the back usually. Most of the older vehicles got shoes at the back and drum, and the disc in the front. The rear shoes got drums, and the front got pads and disc. Yeah, you get it and it making a squeaking noise sometimes, and that is the hardness usually of the pad, and that give a vibration, and that's what you hear. That is not a squeak itself; it's a vibration that you hear that making that squeaking sound. Now, what do you usually do when you put new pads onto it at the back? They get a lubricant that they put on there that stop that vibration from the squeaking of the metal to metal, and that's what you hear.
1: That's actually, sorry to interrupt you there, Mickey. I remember years ago, and I had that in one of the cars that we had, and I heard this noise, and then that it actually, they had to skim the actual, what do you call disc. It, the disc. Because now it was metal against metal.
0: Yeah.
1: So that when you hear that noise, you know there's trouble. You need to get it to, you need to come see us so that we can come and sort it out.
0: Yeah, if you hear that, then it's too late already, because then it's dangerous. Some vehicles, the pad even fall out of the disc itself, of the caliper, if the pad's so thin. It passes through the gap. Depends on how old your disc is. If the disc is a little bit worn away and it's thinner and the pad is metal to metal, sometimes you fall out completely, then you got problems. Then you won't have any brakes, because the piston on the caliper will push out and all your brake fluid will come out also. if you hear that grinding noise, then you know that it's the piston or the metal, the disc pad at the back of the at the metal piece that rubs against the disc. We rather recommend it fit new disc. If you skim a disc, it's thinner already. And then usually by the end of the time, you will easily get a wop on the disc because it's thinner, and then you will have a shake on your steering wheel. Rather fit new disc and you will be more safe at all.
1: Okay. Now, I think that's really sound advice for our listeners. I think, as we said earlier, brakes was probably one of the most important parts of the vehicle in terms of making sure that you stop. And please, listeners, if you feel anything's not right, come to us here at Car Service City in George. We are on 64 Knysna Road, Parachat Shopping Centre. That's by the Checkers Centre there. We're in the corner, right next to the Checkers dog food. And come and speak to Mickey or Renelle or Melody, and they will come and have a look at your car and advise you the way forward. Because the last thing we want you to do is have a disc fall out of a, have the brake pads fall out, and you don't have brakes when you're busy traveling.
0: Yeah, what also happens is you sometimes will feel when you go downhill and you apply brakes, you will start getting a shatter on your steering wheel. That means the front disc is whopped. Change your disc. That is the easiest way. And if you do the disc, do also brake pads. Because if you put old pads on a new disc, you will only damage the new disc. And if you feel it on your feet, on the pedal itself, then you really is at the back. What happens is the drums also get oval, and then you will get a shudder on your feet when you apply brakes. You will feel the difference between the front and the rear. The front will be on the steering, and the rear will usually be on your feet, on the pedal.
1: Okay, super. Well, listeners, that's it for another week. Thank you, Mickey. Thanks for that advice. And as I said, I'll repeat it again. For those that need to come and see us, and we gladly have a look at your car and tell you what's wrong, our address is 64 Knysna Road, Car Service City in George, in the Parachat Shopping Center, where the Checkers Center is. I'd just like to wish the listeners a great weekend and look forward to chatting to you guys next week. Thank you, Mickey.
0: Thank you, Giat. Bye-bye.
1: Bye-bye.
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0: Moment lank dis wat ons nou bykans so kwart oor die uur van 12 uur vat. 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
1: Afro, afro.
0: BK, can you come talk to the listeners? Good morning, how are you, BK?
2: Hi, Grant, I'm good, man. How are you doing?
0: I'm alright, BK. Do you hear what he's playing now there?
2: What's happening? What's happening? It's a classic.
0: Big Nas.
2: Mlilo.
0: Mlilo.
2: Yeah, you BK. Chose to start a weekend like that.
0: Yo, BK, I was there in Tabaleto one evening.
2: Yeah.
0: I played this song. You know what happened?
2: How was the crowd?
0: Throwing money at the DJ. They say, Rasper.
2: Can we take selfies? Rasper.
0: BK, I'm telling you.
2: How are you doing, man?
0: Back that time. It's full.
2: Yeah, man. Are you good, though?
0: Yes, I'm good. And you, BK?
2: Yeah, man. It's refreshing to hear this voice again on the radio. Ne? Yeah, man. How are the listeners?
0: They are good. They're just getting hot, BK.
2: Ne?
0: Yes.
2: Nice,
0: it's
2: man.
0: It's a program in two parts, BK.
2: Yes, it is, please.
0: Where is it?
2: Please.
0: Is it on Q24?
2: Yes, it's on Q24. Please go check there on the system.
0: I will do so. Can you come see me in my office?
2: In two parts.
0: Rasper. Here we go, BK. Thank you.
2: Thank you, brother.
0: Dan sien jy dat daar's 'n BK wat so lekker is saam met ons gesels en in die agtergrond Big Nas met hom Lilo. Yes.
3: Wat Big Nas.
0: Hoppa.
3: Lilo, ja, she's
0: ek sê altyd is balke

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0: Bings on your radio is none other than Mr. K. Between 1 and 3 on a program called Reggae Vibes. This afternoon, I'm coming up with a lovely, lovely, lovely compilation. The first tune is coming from Busy Signal, and the tune is called Thank You, Joe, and then followed by Roman Vigo, and the tune is called Love Doctor, and then Chris Martin, and the tune is called Look on My Face, and then Iwen, the tune is called Trample the Beast. 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

in the name of Haile Selassie I, Jah Rastafari. This is the Bing Man, known as Kenneth Nzoto. 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Wadada! The Bings on your radio is none other than Mr. K. Lovely, lovely, lovely compilation. Text the tab, and the tune is called No Nuclear War. And then the next one is coming from E.G. Robin, and then it's called Knocking on the Heaven's Door.

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2: 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And of course, that is the tune on the background. And then followed by Pressure Pipe. And then the tune is called Can't Stop Ben. And then Mark Anthony. And then the tune is called Damn Not Smart. The Binks on your radio. None other than Mr. K. Bum, bum.
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0: Derode Records.
1: This is a warning. The one that get the youth step. The one that get the youth step.
2: This is going on my country. I'm going to get the
3: artist.
2: Yeah,
3: what?
2: Bingo man. Just jump.
3: So I pray me that.
2: Whip on tar right now, caramel.
3: No, me chief. You hear me? Chief, no man. The chief, I buy some grit, some man, some sand, and block your horse, brother. The best way that can I tell you. No, yeah, man, it's still not the water. The government sent you to me. I'm taking my car, I can't ride that, brother. If I kill a horse,
2: I'm sorry, period.
3: Yeah, I'm never tell you still.
0: Derode

0: shit.
1: I'm going to tell you, I'm going to tell you, I'm going to tell you, I'm going to tell you, I'm going to tell you, I'm going to tell you, I'm going to tell you, I'm going to tell you, I'm going to tell you, I'm going to tell you, I'm going to tell you, I'm going to tell you, I'm going to tell you, I'm going to tell you, I'm going to tell you, I'm going to tell you, I'm going to tell you, I'm going to tell you, I'm going to tell you, I'm going to tell you, I'm going to tell you, I'm going to tell you, I'm going to tell you, I'm going to tell you, I'm going to tell you, I'm going to tell you, I'm going to tell you, I'm going to tell you, I'm going to tell you, I'm going to tell you, I'm going to tell you, I'm going to tell you, I'm going to tell you, I'm going to tell you, I'm going to tell you, I'm going to tell you, I'm going to tell you, I'm going to tell you, I'm going to tell you, I'm going to tell you, I'm going to tell you, I'm going to tell you,

Yep, yeah. Let's continue with the program, and then the next on your turntable is coming from Courtney Melody by Ja, and the tune is called Ja Is On My Mind, followed by Christopher Martin, You Will Never Find Devil, Always On My Mind, and then Pick Myself from Peter Tosh.

Greetings in the name of Haile Selassie I, Jah Rastafari. This is the Bingy Man, known as Kenneth Nzoto. Catch me on Saturdays between 1 and 3 with the Reggae Vibes. Wadada! And then the next on your turntable is coming from a rhythm called Live in Love Rhythm, followed by Jesse Royal, and then the tune is called Modern Day Judas, and then followed by Jah Help featuring Sizzler, and the tune is called The System, on your favorite radio station. Bum, bum.

0: no politician. They all lack vision. We the children of today are on a mission to fulfill the promise of tomorrow. Rastafari lead the way, care not what anyone say. Love,
1: no, I say
0: love,
1: joy, so love. I keep it, so I

0: Let's continue with the program Pleasure Again. And then the tune is called True to Yourself. And then also Rob and Vigo featuring Busy Signal. And the tune is called Pray. And then Fidesz Cartel. And then the tune is called Conjugal Visit. And then Luciano coming up with a tune called Your World and Mine.
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1: Morning, officer. Can you check if a visit from Grace Hamilton to Adija Palmer has been approved, please?
0: Yes, ma'am. Can I come and visit you?
1: Thank you. Thank you very much.

The man on the background, it's none other than Sizzler on the tune called The System. Let's move on. The next rhythm is coming from Dean Tusk Rhythm, and then followed by Silver Platts Rhythm, and then followed by Fides Cartel, and the tune is called Life We Living. Tell us Righty, and the tune is called Simply Blessing. Simply Blessing.

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Everyone know that. It's the best music for the human being.

0: pieces of music. The next rhythm is coming from Zion Tusk Medley featuring Gapsy Warrior. The last but not the least, it's coming from Five Is Cartel again, and the tune is called Summertime. The music prepared by Mr. K. The program developed by Metro. Bam, bam. Sizzla. The tune called The System. Ciao, ciao. See you next week, same time, same radio. Wadadal. Wadadal.
1: Yo, Victor, you go love this, you know?

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1: Look, is that Spider-Man?
2: No, I think it's Superman.
3: No, it's the Metro Man.

Definitely the way to start the main event on this Saturday afternoon. Greetings and hugs, family. Thank you ever so much for tuning in this afternoon. And you already know what time it is. We hang out together for some real radio business. My heartfelt thanks go out to all of you from the depths of the Eden Land and beyond. Obviously, I have no way of knowing how many of you are tuning in for the first time. Either way, we are rolling a red carpet welcome for you and trusting that you're going to have bunches of fun with us until 6 o'clock. Honestly, it's incredible kind of you to lock in and opting for us this Saturday afternoon, and no doubt that you have made a right choice. Right? Yeah, it's a humble brag right there. Listen, family, this is what we do on this three-hour session of the main event. We look at some of the big stories of the week, or news occurrences, if you will, and then we try to simplify them right here on the main event. And Saturday being the 15th day of August 2026, and the weather looks beautiful despite the hour. And, you know, afternoon, it kind of changes now and then, but it looks stunning, and I hope that you are taking care of yourselves wherever you are this time of the afternoon, in the company of your family or whoever that makes you feel like, okay, they're worth your time, okay, and you too, vice versa. You had to phrase it like that. And what else did I need to mention? The traveling part. If you are on our roads right now or you plan to travel, please do that with extra care, right? This is one thing that we're not going to stop pestering you with and telling you about the importance of safety on our roads. You drive safely, you arrive at your destinations in one piece. That's very important. Someone is waiting for you there. All right, now that you got that underway, and Prof. Theo Fenter, Dr. Sanda Fotoy, not part of a conversation this afternoon, but we have an audio content from Attorney Michael Bergen. There's a lot of stuff that happened this week. The announcement about unemployment in the country and some part of the Western Cape province. So we say, okay, some good news and stories. We'll share those with you in the next few, right here on the main event. And sporting details, of course, part of the package right here, minus Jade and Howard this weekend. So all of that is coming up your way. And I've got more than enough when it comes to the music trailers to take us where no one dare to go. Right. Okay, what else? It's a weekend. We're expecting you, family, to be safe throughout the weekend. And you come back on Monday looking forward to add value, to be productive, because you're capable of doing that. And what else? I'm thinking of something that I didn't mention yet. Oh, this is very important. Very important indeed. And we're still in the Women's Month. And you know that we always say that 365 days a year, when you say no violence against women and children, gender-based violence of any kind is not really something we can really entertain or get excited to mention here, stats and all that. No, not at all. Right, family, you know what? I'm going to give you music, and thanks to those two songs, Dr. Victor doing his trance remix of Shebeleza, which was made popular by the late Joe Mafela, and just before that, When Days Are Dark, Friends Are Forever by the late Sipho Kumede. I don't think that you feel like that when you are in the company of this radio station, that you feel like, okay, you are on you by yourself. No ways. I don't think you feel like that. You know that you are the reason and why we do what we do right here. Come on a Saturday and talk to you. And there are other people, of course, that made an effort, like you, Mr. K. Before this, he gave you 2 hours of nothing short of the very best of reggae vibes. 2 hours of that back to the whole of things next week, Saturday, same time, 1 and 3, right here. But yeah, it's a different vibe, it's a different tune, a different mindset, right? As I said, we talk about some of the news you might have missed. So some of them, we try to amplify them right here on the main event. What we're going to do now, we're going to listen to some
music and nice and easy is the way to go. Is the way to go. Like this one of these two gentlemen, Bob James and David Sanborn, on this one called Maputo. It's got nothing to do with Mozambique itself, but hey, this is one of those great songs. Oldie but a goodie.

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1: The main event it is, and back to back it is a music of B.B. Winans. Oh, nice one from the legend himself, and the song, a beautiful song, that one called "It All Comes Down to Love," L-O-V-E, and just before that, Maputo, Bob James and David Sanborn on that one. We're going to take this opportunity and give you some sporting details. And I know that it has been that kind of a week in the route when it comes to sport. We start off with what happened earlier this morning in Tembaletu, the Temba Kasi run. It started at 7 in the morning. That was earlier today, of course. And 10 kilometers, 5 kilometers. There's a fun run and walk, that one. That is a local event at Jonga. It started at Jonga High School and finished there at Jonga High School. Well done to the guys for organizing this event. And, of course, those who participated. Not only that, today Olympia School was also busy hosting the cross country. Yeah, that's how crazy this morning has been here in George. What else we need to take it off? I know this weekend it's all about football in the area of Marais Camp, and as was a mention of Lavai Camp, and of course Tembaletu, and they're hosting now the regional playoffs. That is LFA from the Safa Eden playing the LFA regional playoffs this weekend. We mentioned last weekend as well, it started yesterday, it will finish tomorrow. That is now you have for teams from these areas. That is George, of course. We have a representative there. We have a representative from from Outsod, representative from Riversdale. You have one from Niza, Platte, Mossy Bay, and did I mention Niza? Yeah, something like that. Yeah, that's what's happening on this weekend with these playoffs. That's it. Regional playoffs, of course. Yeah, mentioning that Riversdale, Naisna, Oldson, Platt, George as host. They have a team there. Great stuff to see that happening in the week. Supposed to be six of them. Yeah, mention all six of them, right? Playing today. Mossel Bay is part of that. And tomorrow, we'll make sure that we pop in tomorrow and then see how it all goes down right there. Listen, also family, and if you are into cricket, there is something we can share with you when it comes to that. And it's about the Coach Education Forum that is happening on the 17th of August, and that is today being the 15th, that is on Monday at 6 p.m. So this is an online forum where coaches share details or drills, compare player performance, data, and raise standards across every school and hub program. Right. I'm sure you've been following this one closely. Finish up with the cricket on the 20th. It's you have to be already given a reply for this one. It's another cricket umpire, Garden Route, a Badgers cricket umpire level one course. It's on the 22nd of August from 9 in the morning until 6. They're hosting it at St. Paul's Primary School in the Astral Street, George Central, here in George. Right, this is now the Garden Route Badgers cricket umpire level one course. Date is the 22nd of August 2026 from 9 in the morning until 6 in the evening at St. Paul's Primary School, George Industrial Street, George Central, here in George. So that's the story there. Something also interesting, if you are a Garden Route local fitness fanatics, Jan Fori and Herschel Yantis amongst the Southern Capers competing at the HYROX Cape Town event at the Cape Town International Convention Center, CTICC, as opening event of for the 2026-2027 Global Fitness Racing season. We started yesterday and it will finish tomorrow. And that is now this in this area or the province. Yesterday events were like individual men, pro divisions, mixed doubles, and corporate and open relays. Jan Fori from George came tops when it comes to the pro divisions, right? And that is also nice to see a Georgian doing so well in this event. I believe we have something we can share regarding that, an inset when he walked away with this. Let's do that.
2: I think first place in 1 hour, 22 minutes and 1 second, all the way from my hometown, George. Give it up for Jan Fori.
1: Great stuff indeed. That's a Georgian right coming tops on that one. Let's move on, shall we? When it comes to this, today they're busy, of course, women's doubles, individual women, men's doubles, and pro doubles. And tomorrow, the 16th, additional doubles categories, women, mixed, and men. Race format is classic Cybrox structure. 1 kilometer run followed by one functional movement station, repeated eight times. Divisions include open, pro, doubles, relays, and corporate challenges. And of course, the upcoming event of this HYROX is in Johannesburg later this year. Well done to the guys who are part of that. In case you are into cycling, here's something for you. Good news indeed. That is Sonia Schulz, nominated for Sports Administrator of the Year at the 19th Annual SA Sports Awards. For Sonia, cycling has never simply been about cycles, races, medals, or results. It has always been about men's people, abantu. She recently currently serves as Secretary of Eden Cycling, Secretary of Western Cape Cycling, and Head of the Cycling South Africa Women's Commission, giving her time, knowledge, and heart to the sport from regional level right through to the national stage. Her journey has always taken her around the world, representing South Africa cycling in team management, including the Junior World Championships in China and African Track Championships in Egypt. And her journey continues. She will soon again wear the green and gold with pride as she travels to Italy for the UCI Mountain Bike World Championships. Well done to her for that. More to come right here on the main event with my time. It's now 17 minutes away from 4 o'clock. If you just tune in, welcome to it. I know some club rugby. We will follow all of that, talking bokke, among other things. Betway Premiership matches, that is now the Premier League, is on the go. We will give you those details and everything that has to do with sport. So long as we have the information in front of us, we'll talk about it. If not, we're not going to make things up, right? Mm-mm. Family, we've been taking it nice and easy today, and we're going to continue in that vein. Nothing stopping us from doing that. Here's another lovely piece of music, something that you are familiar with. It is something from Ouija. This one is really inspirational because it's all about hold on to your dreams. Never, never give up, all right, or quit. If you have a vision, you have a dream, so hold on to it until the wheels fall off. Let's go.

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0: It's so unfair. 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I'm talking about through the hard times and the bad times.
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And just trust in yourself and hold on to your dreams, because your dreams are the future of this world.

0: That's a gentleman over there, Kemi, fading in the background, a song called Hold On To Your Dreams. Right, Mr. William W.G. Howard, a former lead singer of the Dramatics, released on his 1980 album of the same name. The title track spans over 10 minutes and features uplifting, motivational lyrics that focus on perseverance and love. That's what it's about. And you live in South Africa, you hear words like that. Hold on to your dreams, especially when you are a young one. Following a week, of course, of hearing about the unemployment rate in Mzansi, when the crisis deepens, its jobless rate rose to 33.6%. And then the youth unemployment rate has risen to 33.6%. The youth also worsened, reaching 47.4%. That is now in the country. Now you come up with songs like Hold On To Your Dreams. This came up in 1980, but we're not going to say anything negative to you, and that song, it has at least a positive message there. So stop being negative and your self-talk, or reduce to stress. So it's all about being positive. You practice overcoming negative self-talk with examples provided, of course. Those in the know will give you those examples. Understanding positive thinking and self-talk, the health benefits of positive thinking, they say increased lifespan, lower rates of depression, lower levels of distress and pain. We can come up with these stories about unemployment in the country, youth this, youth that, no jobs, but there's a great resistance to illnesses, better psychological and physical well-being, better cardiovascular health, and reduce risk of death from cardiovascular disease and stroke, reduce risk of death from cancer, all of those things. If you have positive thinking and stuff as well, there's you better coping skills during hardships and times of stress. Yeah, I want to say it's easy for you to say. Yeah, you better be identifying those negative thinking or thoughts, filtering, personalizing, catastrophizing, blaming. Do a lot of things, right? You focus on positive thinking. Identify areas to change. Check yourself. Be open to humor. Follow a healthy lifestyle. I just mentioned that. Surround yourself with positive people. You don't need people who also be in that gloomy mood or say something like that. No. You practice positive self-talk, man. That's what it's about. Things will change for the better. All right. Speaking of which, now, what we're going to do is to introduce you to that insert by Attorney Michael Bergam. He might touch a bit on this issue of unemployment in the country, but the province before that, the province of the Western Cape, that's where we at. There were some good reads there, according to this latest quarterly labor force survey, QLFS data for the province. It shows that the region's unemployment rate has decreased to 19.5% in quarter two of 2026, down from 19.6% in the previous quarter. That stays now. It has been below that for over a year, below 20% over a year, that is now in the province. So should we applaud this? They say 7 out of 10 sectors in the province that has recorded year-on gains in employment, driven by the finance, plus minus 41,000, trade, plus minus 41,000 as well, and agriculture, plus it's a positive for 26,000. That's what happened with these sectors, of course. So this is the story right there. We need to hear more positive stories across the country, right? The main event it is. Let's go now to the insert of Attorney Michael Bergam right here on the main event. If you're just tuning in, welcome to the main event. And we continue until we run clean out of time at 6 p.m. As if you didn't know that, maybe you're tuning in for the first time. Did I mention that you're welcome right here? You are welcome. Attorney Michael Bergam right now.
1: Hi, I'm Attorney Michael Bergam. I'm coming to you with the weekly updates with regard to the world of employment, labor law, and what's going on out there in terms of South Africa and where we're going with the problems that we're experiencing with unemployment. Well, the first thing is that we need to understand that their latest review came out, and it's quite sad, in that the research done by the government is telling us that the latest quarterly labor force survey, which was released during this last week, shows that the jobs crisis is worsening. It's certainly not improving. We were hoping to see some improvement. It's not happening. Of course, everyone's agreed that one of our priorities must do, and especially all the political parties, that we need to somehow create jobs. Well, some of the political parties are saying, well, we must make the legislation more harsh. I don't know how that's going to help, and it certainly in the past has proved that when the legislation is so harsh and you're clamping down on the freedom of businesses to create what they need to create, you've actually got a real problem. Many of people in this country are saying that the economic potential has to be improved. In other words, people need to psychologically improve, and we need to understand that if we don't get this right, that we've got almost half of South Africans who want to work, almost half the people who want to work are lining up in unemployment queues. They can't. We've got to be urgent about it. We've got to be ambitious, and we need that economic reform. It can't be business as usual, and I think we've all agreed that it can't be business as usual. Well, some people are saying it's got to be more stringent. Others are saying deregulate. Well, we can take a leaf out of the cap of the businesses in the Western Cape, where, in fact, they've brought their unemployment down to half of what the national unemployment. There's no secret to this. You need to actually deregulate. So we don't want businesses and investors to be held back at all. There's always people always shouting and screaming, including COSATU, are shouting and screaming and telling us that the businesses are on an investment strike. And they are, because they're saying there's too much regulatory authority. They are not interested in building and investing in their own businesses even. So it's sad to see, but we've got small businesses in this country that need to be helped. We need to get rid of the red tape. We need to give them basic services. We need to sort out service delivery altogether. Service delivery includes ports, harbors, roads, railway. We need to start fixing that, otherwise the business community is not going to be moving at all. And unless we have that reform, unless we tell government that it can't be business as usual, we're going to have problems trying to sort out this unemployment crisis. People are telling us it's the worst in the world, and it's probably true, it's probably correct. So we can't, we just can't do it. So the number of unemployed South Africans is approximately, it's just over 8.5 million. And in fact, at the end of the day, the official figure is 33.6%. The expanded figure is about 44%. COSATU is saying we're close to 45%. I tend to believe COSATU on this. This is the highest unemployment rate we've seen in the last 5 years. It's impossible to think, but we can't do it. Now, I've been on about this, and I've spoken about it a few times, and that is, I believe, strongly believe, and I think most of the economists are coming to that view as well, that big businesses are not creating jobs in South Africa. Governments shouldn't be creating jobs. It's small

without hope, they're not going to want to create. But we've just had the latest report in from BMW. They're telling us that in South Africa, they're just about to cut 8,500 jobs by the end of next year. So 8,500 jobs from BMW. Now, BMW has been a big employer in South Africa, and they've given all sorts of reasons. They're saying that the electric cars are not as profitable, which I found interesting. There's big competition from China. We all know, you see, wherever you drive in South Africa, you'll see the Chinese cars. And, of course, they're not made here. They're made in China, and they're imported. And sometimes in breakdown, you know, parts, they're imported here. But we don't need the people to work, and that's not helping us at all. So we're seeing that happening at BMW. We've seen a few of the motor manufacturers actually close down completely, close off their factories and sell it out. Another one has just been bought by one of the Chinese companies. But they're not going to need that many people, because most of the stuff arrives here either properly assembled or the pieces just need to be put together. So I know that BMW across the world is also having trouble. They're saying that they are going to have about, I think it's about 90,000 of their permanent staff around the world getting retrenched. It's terrible that we're seeing that, but in South Africa, like I said, we're going to start seeing it already in the beginning of 2027, where they're going to actually take it down a lot of their, and their global headcount is also getting reduced. In particular, the production line workers are working and going to be carrying on working even in Germany, but they're taking out people who are non-production lined, and they're going to thin down their head office. People are saying that Volkswagen's considering up to 100,000 people cut. So it'll be interesting. And even Mercedes-Benz has started a retrenchment program. These are big companies in South Africa. We used to be big employers. No more. It's not an issue anymore. What we have spoken about, to move on to something vastly different, is Minister Meth, the Minister of Employment and Labour, has brought out the EE code. I think it's now time. It's probably going to get pushed through. I don't think we can stop that. And so it's about time now that the companies have a look and give a proper workforce analysis. They've got to put together their employment equity plans. The minister has said that she's going to be releasing a target setting against benchmarks. It's over a five-year period for anyone who's running a business, employing people, and in particular if they're employing over 50 people, I think it's best to get advice. Don't mess around with this. The fines are enormous. They can close down companies. We've got a real problem. So they're going to be sector-specific targets, people in the various sectors, and you have to push for not one group to be overrepresented. So the ministerial targets for designated groups have to be met. Otherwise, you've got real problems. And, of course, to get compliance certificates, you need to be hitting those targets. And it's going to be over a five-year period. I know the trade unions and the employee representatives are organizing themselves for this. And, effectively, they're going to be experts in the target setting and the employment equity plans. So let's make sure that those plans go ahead and that we have basically people compliant. You don't want to have someone who's not compliant. So we are going to see the Department of Employment and Labour, and in particular the Labour Relations Amendment Bill is coming through, the Employment Laws Amendment Bill. Those are coming through in 2028, but we've got to watch them carefully, and companies need to get themselves prepared for all of that. NEDLAC, which is the consultative body of the Parliament under the Department of Employment and Labour, are putting together their state law advisors. They're assessing, they're doing constitutional testing. So things are happening, and the NEDLAC law reform process has already been worked on for over 3 years, and they're amending the Labour Relations Act, the Basic Conditions of Employment Act, the National Minimum

0: Wage Act and employment equity legislation. So all of it is having a relook on this, and it'll be interesting to see what finally comes out. Most of the lawyers I speak to aren't interested in the proposals going off to Parliament. They want to see just the final legislation. They're not prepared to comment and to try and influence that whole process. Lawyers are a different group for that. And then just finally, I want to talk about Pick and Pay. They've sent out notices, Section 189 notices, for formal consultations for retrenchment. And they've confirmed that they've got to go. They've given reasons, they've given alternatives, and they have to actually go ahead with the retrenchments. They can't afford the staff that they have now. SACAWU, one of the unions involved, has taken the issue to the Labour Court. They haven't got an interdict yet. They're asking for an interdict. Labour Court is very reluctant to interdict these things before it comes to an end. They know they don't want piecemeal legislation and piecemeal interdicts against the legislation. They wait for the end. So it'll be interesting to see what happens with Pick and Pay. But thank you very much for listening to me. It's Attorney Michael Bagram, Labour lawyer.
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2: Hou jy van langarmsdans? 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Die gewilde Melody Sex Orkest gaan musiek maak en die Eden FM span gaan saam kuier. Die prys is slegs R120. 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Deure oop om 7 namiddag. 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Kaartjies beskikbaar by die Eden FM kantore en die organiseerders Iwet by 044-874-5085 of kontak Auntie Molly by 073-618-6913. Blanche Benjamin by 067-338-7366 of Maggie Williams by 072-270-0571.

You're gonna love the sound of music right here. Some thumping songs, the 1, 2, 3 right here on the main event. Umoja, this one you've just heard, say 7:07, not giving us the time. In fact, it is 26 minutes past the hour, in case you are wondering. And then before that, Soweto String Quartet with a song called Millennia. And who else was part of this mix? Soweto String Quartet, Umoja, and there was another one, Umoya, yeah, by Rex Rapanye. It's part of the mix right here on the main event. Well done to these legends when it comes to this music. It's still resonant until this day. We're still listening to their music and dancing to the groove and swinging to the groove this way, that way, like this, like that. And of course, that's exactly what you're going to be doing on the 5th of September. Yeah, the Langaram dance. Yeah, okay. The excitement is up in the air, the atmosphere is really building up. You can feel the excitement from you, family. Said, okay, when you hear these songs, you're gonna be there. Okay, let's talk about something else now. In case you are wondering what is happening with the Club Rugby, I just got some results, but not for the senior team. It's only the C and the B, one team. Of course, I'm not the only one, though, who's always asked to do that. When you go to these sites, they also have the same issue. Please, update us, give us the results. So they managed to get this one. Barbers C playing against the Heidelberg. It was 12 in favor of Barbers C. Then Barbers B and Heidelberg, 27 to the Barbers and 21 to Heidelberg. The game, the senior teams now in the top 8. Barbarians are hosting Heidelberg. This is now week 5 of 7, right? Beachton hosting Progress, Silver Stars and Great Brack, then Crusaders and playing against Evergreens. The games are playing today, so we'll keep you updated when it comes to that. Also ask the guys to give us an update of the match between the SWDE girls, who are taking on Limpopo Blue Bulls. This is now the Women's Super League Division 2 of this one. It's playing at the park. So that is these guys. I don't know why they are kind of calm when it comes to these updates. So we'll give you those ones as soon as we've got those results. Let me look at other sporting events that are happening. I've got that for you. And that is the matches that are playing now in the Betway Premiership match. There was Chiefs are leading there at the moment. Is it now the game? It's yeah, that is out. Chiefs are still leading there. This game is in the 64th minute. Chiefs are leading by goal to nil. They are still at the summit there. Another match is between AmaZulu Usutu playing against Siwelele. That game, AmaZulu are still leading by 2-0. That is now the matches that are playing currently in the Premiership. That is now the Premier Soccer League in Mzansi. And other fixtures that are coming up when he comes to that match, let me tell you, this is now something to look forward to. Of course, last night there was a match between Stellenbosch and Marumo Gallants. Stellenbosch winning that match by 3-0. And for the first time ever in Mzansi football, a debutant scoring a hat-trick. That is 3 goals. One Blackies, well done to you, son. People are already talking about, hey, man, this boy is good. He should go for... or two other big teams. I'm not going to mention their names right here. That game was last night, 7:30. And then I mentioned those two games. And later on, half past five to be exact, Sekhukhune United and Polokwane City. Then tonight, 8 p.m. to be exact, Durban City and Richards Bay. Another game tonight, it is between Milford and Kruger United. There's a newbie, right? Those two teams just have been promoted this season. And tomorrow, the 16th of August, 2026, Chippa United will take on Orlando Pirates at 3 p.m. TS Galaxy hosting Golden Arrows at 5:30. That is now tomorrow. And Curry Cup, yeah, things are happening there. Things are happening there. We would like to see the Eagles being part of this soon. Playing against the big teams, not the second division, which I mean the first division, which they just won.
they must compete, because Bolan Cavaliers, they were like at Zabi, the provincial derby, right? And now they're doing things there in the Premier Division, beating Lions by 38-21 last night. I believe that they are currently position number two. Then other game, it was between Griquas and the Sharks, 15-55 to Griquas, and then Sharks 21. Later today, Pumas hosting Stormers 23. 5 o'clock is the time there. Tomorrow, Blue Bulls and Cheetahs, that game is at 3 o'clock. Things are happening. All right, what else? Yeah, for now I'll give you those results and everything that okay, this is something, of course, it's all about what these guys are doing off South Africa and sporting wise. I was also happy to learn that SC Trio joined a Saudi Pro League club, that is a former Orlando Pirates coaches Mahir Davids and Kale Simon Solomon have joined Al Fateh SC, that is soccer club, alongside recent Bafana Bafana departure, that is Kopano Malesi. Kopano Malesi was Bafana Bafana's strength and coaching coach, or he was doing that, a fitness coach, if you will. So Davids takes up the role of assistant coach, while Solomon returns to video analysis duties after earlier spells with Pirates and Peter Musani's teams. Malesi, who announced his exit from Bafana Bafana's strength and conditioning role in late July, now serves as the club's fitness coach. The three South Africans form part of the technical staff under head coach Khalid Al-Atri, who was appointed in July 2026.

The main event, it is on a Saturday afternoon, taking a chill pill moment right here, and we continue, off we go to 6 o'clock right here on this Saturday afternoon, 15th day of August 2026. How are you doing, fam? Are you still with us? I thank you ever so much for being part of this. Okay, music of pure magic. All right, what a magical song that one is. Omuziwami, my house, my ace. What else is there? Mukasa? Okay.

Leave it there. But okay. And that's the music that we put our hands on. And before that, Shikisha by Brasipo, Hot Six Mabuse, Shikisha. All right. You have to really, really do that. I mean, that's the swinging, the grooving, and all of that. Yeah, dancing is the way to go when it comes to that song. Shake, shake, shake it. What your mama gave you? Huh? Is it what it's all about? Not at all. Listen, family, I'm just looking at this game between Kaizer Chiefs, okay? Is that match is in the 88th minute, right? That's now the score is 1-1. Yep. The other one is still Mazulu 2. And that match of Mazulu and Siwelele is in the 87th minute. 2 Amazulu, nothing to show for it for Isiwelele. That's the game that is on the go as well. Amazulu at the second position at the moment. Kaizer Chiefs still at the summit with 7 points. Amazulu 7 points as well. That is how things stand at the moment. Depending on the results of that match of Kaizer Chiefs and Amazulu might end up being at the top. And Chiefs, if they lose this match, they will have only 6 points. Amazulu will be at the summit with 7 points. Then, depending on other matches or Orlando Pirates and others that are playing tomorrow, that is how things stand at the moment. When it comes to that, yeah, I told you that there is a match that is coming up shortly. And there is Sekhukhune United. They will have, I believe that we will have the maybe 10 or 20 minutes of that game before we say our goodbyes. All right, that's that match of Sekhukhune and Polokwane City is at 5:30. Then tonight, 8 o'clock, and there's two games at 8, of course. Durban City versus Richards Bay, KZN, Milford and Kruger United. And that game is at 8 o'clock. Then tomorrow, Chippa United, Orlando Pirates. Mentioned that to you already. And what else? It's TS Galaxy, Golden Arrows at 3:30 tomorrow. Then Rugby, Curry Cup Rugby match. Yeah, that is also something that we share with you. I'll give you the results. That is at 5. In the next few minutes, this one, Pumas and Stormers are 23, so they don't want to make a mistake when it comes to that. Then tomorrow at 3, it's Blue Bulls and Cheetahs. That is how it is in the Curry Cup. I'm looking at now the table at the summit. Is Griqua's first position there. After 5 matches, they have 21 points. And then they have 5 bonus points there. Bolan Cavaliers at number 2, 5 matches, 16 points, 4 bonus points. The Cheetahs at number 3, 4 matches, and 4 bonus points, and 16 points for them. Lions at number 4, 5 matches, 5 bonus points, and 13 points to show for their efforts. Pumas, who are playing against the Stormers, things will certainly change there. Pumas and Stormers. Pumas at number 5, 4 matches, 4 bonus points, and 12 points. Then Stormers at number 6, that is Stormers 23. After 4 matches, they have 11 points and 3 bonus points. Then Sharks 15 at number 7. After 5 matches, they have 10 points and 2 bonus points. The Blue Bulls, the Blue Bull at number 8. After 4 matches, they have 3 points and 3 bonus points. This is now the Curry Cup, the Premier Division. I am impressed with the Cavaliers. I can't stop talking about that because not too long ago, these guys were playing here at the park, competing against your Eagles and all. Yeah. That's how it is at the moment. Give you those. And the guys haven't updated their stuff because they know the instructions where you then are your updates of your matches. That is the Eagles who played against Limpopo Blue Bulls women. That's one thing that I wanted to hear from them. Nothing at all when it comes to the score update. We're looking quickly if they have done if there's anything different with Matthew Dalang when it comes to the a club rugby. So they're awfully quiet when it comes to this one. So that's it. Those matches, just a reminder,
those matches I'm talking about when it comes to club rugby. Barbarians versus Heidelberg, Bristin versus Prague, Silver Stars, Great Brak of Groot Brak, Crusaders versus Evergreens. And of course, the football-loving nation from the region, and there is, let me check here quickly if there's something here, it's Polonese. All right, because the club, the regional, the playoffs, not really, there is nothing there, of course. So, unfortunately, there's nothing to report when it comes to that, because we wanted to check if there's any update when it comes to the original playoffs, which are playing here in George. So, we'll be on their case so that they give us those updates before we leave here. If not, come on. There's more stuff to talk about right here.

Birds fly high in different direction. Imagine Dragons on that one. And a beautiful music from Calvin Harris called... that was a great one from him. And we enjoyed that one of Calvin Harris. And I really feel like that song also has a positive message if you listen to it carefully. And of course, I know that you will pay attention to all these songs or music that we put our hands on right here on the main event. And of course, he was accompanied by Rage Bone Man Giant. Yeah, that's how it is, man. I'm a giant, right? It's all about that. I'm a giant. Stand up on my shoulders. Tell me what you see. Because I'm the giant. We'll be breaking borders underneath our feet. And I am a giant. Don't hide your emotions. You can throw down your guard and feed from the notion we can be who we are. Remember earlier on, we did touch on the issues around unemployment in the country, especially the youth. And of course, I don't really want to visit the states, and even the attorney Michael Brigham touched a bit on that one. So I hope these songs give you a bit of a message. Believe in yourself, tap on that grit. You have grit, you have resilience. You said that even the circumstances or situations seems to be like look like, man, there is no hope. But no. You tell yourself that, okay, you're a giant, okay? That's what you have to do. You can fly, as a song called Birds, fly high in different directions. But we say that whatever situation you're in right now, when you hear music like that or the lyrics like that, it makes you feel like, okay, when you combine them together, you tell yourself that, yeah, because as soon as you done and dusted with all of that, it's going to be legendary, as was Amzi said before that. All right, family, you already know what is happening during this time, right? And in the country, parties are busy, and some of them are talking about their electoral manifestos because that is for parties. That plays a crucial role in visions of party, and because we are in a democratic country, of course. And if you know that, if you have done your research around this, the researchers focus on the contents of manifestos. We know much less about how parties produce manifestos and the roles they take in campaigns. And of course, what we normally do when we look at this, fortunately, Prof. Theo was not here today, when we would have identified the campaign-related functions of manifestos.

0: tools and how they provide a compendium of valid party positions, streamline the campaign, and that uses campaign material and the characteristics of the candidate, the parties. And of course, these are the things that you have to look at. I'm not going to sit here and preach to the choir, and you know exactly what you're supposed to do when you exercise your right to elect these guys and you put them to the office. They have to represent you. There's a ward councillor, whatever, mayor, that's it. But at the end of the day, they have to carry the mandate that you give to them. They're going to just come to you, this is the mandate, without you having a say to it. It's up to them to listen to you. This is what you send them to the office for, and they have to deliver on that promise. That's what it is. Not their own stylized version of manifestos or party politics, other things that they just preach to you. This is what they're going to do for you. No. It's high time to be the one to say, this is what we want from you. Go out there, represent us based on what we're giving to you. Not the other way around. Say, this is our manifesto they're selling to you. So that's how it is, fam. 4th of November is around the corner. You already made up your mind, but this time out, know that you have a right to say, I'm not happy with this person or this party. All right. Come on, I'm talking to people that know these things. That's why you don't hear these days not making noise about all of these political, or maybe take maybe 8 minutes of have a monologue of 8 minutes before I start. I know that you know exactly what you want. We're going forward with the program, and 6 o'clock is where we are going to stop. Just before that, of course.
1: Hou jy van lang armsdans? En geniet jy die Eden FM klanke? Wel, ons het geluister en nooi jou na die Eden FM Langarm Lentedans op Saterdag 5 September 2026 in die Conwil Gemeenskapsaal in George. Die gewilde Melody Sex Orkees gaan musiek maak en die Eden FM span gaan saam kuier. Die prys is slegs R120. Bring jou eie X, Y, Z en Mankie. Deure oop om 7 namiddag. 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Kaartjies beskikbaar by die Eden FM kantore en die organiseerders Iwet by 044-874-5085 of kontak Auntie Molly by 073-618-6913. Blanche Benjamin by 067-338-7366 of Maggie Williams by 072-270-0571.

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2: You know what? I've just been reminded about these manifestos, and I promise I was not going to say much to this about what you can expect from these candidates. Of course, they have different ways that can appeal to you as a voter. Of course, they want your support. Of course, they can focus on your the group membership, the past constituency services, the leadership qualities of the party's top officials, or the party's policies. One of the things you have to look at when it comes to this is you know what the candidates who come to you with strong policy centered campaigns find many manifestos more relevant than those who tend to concentrate on other ways to appeal to you as a voter. And in as much as I'm going to keep on saying this, I think our voting system, they really need to change now. And this party politics, I feel like they're not taking us anywhere. If you feel like someone deserves to lead or to carry your mandate, why should that person belong to a certain party? If you have unsung heroes, I mean, people who are not afraid to get their hands dirty, to put in hard yards to make a difference in our communities. But why do they have necessarily to belong to a party to make that contribution? Maybe in the not so distant future, we'll find a situation like that in the country of South Africa, where it has to be based on administrators, so people that will know that they have a contract. If they don't serve the papers, then we move to the next person. That's it. Because right now, these guys are going to be kicking the doors wide open, as they've been doing already, hacking babies. And some of them, they use these major platforms or outlets and to show off how they convince the voters to support them. They're wearing, what is that? I mean, some of them, they've been old. I mean, to make mockery of our democracy or even the person, celebrating the fact that they are changing this t-shirt of a different color to this color. Is it, what is it about? It's supposed to be about the services that you're rendering to our communities, not celebrating. Okay, now they were wearing pink t-shirt, now they're back to this one. That's all this you're offering. And then as soon as you're done with that, you forget about them until there's by-elections. Anyway, I said I wasn't going to go into this. You know, there is this song. I hope it's going to make sense to share this one with you. Harold Melvin in Blue Notes. When he said to everybody, to you as a voter of this beautiful country of ours, Mzansi, South Africa, wake up, everybody.

The mighty Stimela fading in the background. Hey, man, say now or never, Africa. Yeah, before that, Tarot Melvin and Blue Note say, wake up, everybody, no more sleeping in bed. It's time to make a difference. Do not leave everything in these political actors' hands. So you have a duty, of course, yourself. Come on now. Right. Family, we're going to check if we got some updates when it comes to our sports, the touchline view, the sport brief, so what we're going to give to you. But I'll tell you this one of Kaizer Chiefs and Sundowns. If you are into football, it ended 1-1. One Kaizer Chiefs, one Sundowns. And AmaZulu, they were playing against Siwelele. It ended up being 2-0 in that match of AmaZulu and Siwelele. As this thing stands at the moment, let me just give you that. The matches now. Chiefs after three matches have 7 points. AmaZulu after three matches have 7 points. And we else played the three matches. It's Stellenbosch, the Steelers after three matches. Pirates, of course, nah. Let me talk of those that played three matches. Stellenbosch, who played last night and won. They've played three matches, one win, one draw. That's why they have 4 points. And they're at number four at the moment. And Sundowns only played two matches. Yeah, they only play early today. And they only have 4 points at the moment, a win and a draw. Siwelele at the basement, not a good start from them. Two losses and a draw after three matches. Number 16. Same goes for Kruger United, who played earlier. Seems like they played only two matches. Their match against Milford, it ended being a not tonight. It's that match is tonight. Oh, okay, Milford and Kruger United at 8 o'clock. So things will change as soon as we're not going to be here to give you those updates, right? The match that is currently on the go, it is this one of Sekukune. It's just started. It's a minute or so old. Sekukune 0, Polokwane City 0. And if you are into football, and I mentioned earlier that there is Curry Cup match that is playing, and that one, it's between Pumas and Stormers. That match, the game is in the 25th minute. 3 to Pumas. Definitely that's a penalty. And Stormers 23. That's just 25 minutes of that game. Tomorrow, Blue Bulls and Cheetahs, 3 o'clock. Pumas and Greekers. No, that's not. That's a lie. That is now next week that I'm talking about. I might as well give you that, right? Next week, Friday, the match between Pumas and Greekers is at 3 o'clock, Friday, the 21st of August. The same day, Blue Bulls and Stormers, Friday, 5 past. Why are they playing these matches on Friday? Is it a holiday? Am I missing something? All right, 5 past 5 on Friday, because people will be at work during that time. 21st of August. What am I missing here? Okay. All right, at Bulls and Stormers, 5 past 5, Friday, the 21st of August. Then Sharks, 15, and Lions, same day, Friday, 7:15 in the evening. That's the matches that are coming up. All right. Thick and fast for the guys. And yeah, that is the story when it comes to the spot at the moment. And we will give you those details. Right now, it's not even a public holiday in Mzansi, the 21st of August. Like, not at all. What's that? What am I missing? Rice? Only thing that is celebrated on this day is National Senior Citizens Day, right? To honor the likes of Metro, all the adults, alongside global and fun observance like the International Day of Remembrance and Tribute to the Victims of Terrorism, and National Supermany Day and World Goat Day. Right. Was like, these matches, come on.
That is the story when it comes to the sporting details that I have at the moment, and the guys haven't really gave us anything to talk about when it comes to the rugby. No. Latest, they haven't. I'm not the only one, actually, because when you go to this where we have this group thing, when we say, "Plus, I'll eat Alan's ear, I still believe." Screen output or even reactions only later, long term, when they did that. There's nothing at the moment, but anyway. And let's also look at this one. I also asked them to give the score, but no reaction at all. That is the match between the Eagles, and I'm gonna find a way to get that one of the Eagles. And they played against Limbombo Blue Bulls, so I think nothing is happening there. All right, family, we are going to move on, and I trust that you are still in good health and safe on our roads, traveling towards peace and safety. You're new to the area, welcome to it, and what a pleasure it is to have you right here in the roots. Let's talk music now, and the mighty Sanko Mota gave us a beautiful one called Now or Never. But now we're moving to the other legendary group. We call them Stimela. They've got this nice and beautiful song of the years called Fire, Passion, and what else? Ecstasy. It's a nice and a beautiful song. One of those when you wear your hands on it, you feel like, okay, part of a legendary.

All right then, the legends in the form of stimuli, fire, passion and ecstasy, right? For that's what you felt. We try to elevate the spirits that are at low ebb. And now it's time for me to say thank you ever so much and for giving us this opportunity to be part of you. You hang out with us from 3 o'clock until and now. You will never know how much that means to me, especially if the fact that you took this time. This is your precious time. You could have been anywhere else or do something else, but you opted to give us this opportunity to try to make sense of this 3-hour session of the main event. All right. Family, thank attorney Michael Bargan for his insert, Dr. Sander Fotoi and Prof. Theo Fenter in the abstentia, and as well as Jaren. We thank them for being part of the family, and we will continue having these chats and conversations with you. And yeah, it's time for me to say, yeah, thank you, fam. We'll do this again next week, Saturday, God willing. And what else? What's left for me to do now is to put my hands on this worship song as my way of humbling myself before God for the talents He has entrusted me with to make this moderate contribution while I'm still breathing. And of course, He bestowed me with the blessings. No one else would ever give me all of that, and no man or living soul could claim that he is responsible for that. No. And I'm not one of those who will lie and say I'm self-made. I'm not, because that's why you often hear us when we kick off with this program. You don't hear any, no drama, no sound effects, no gimmicks. You just hear me humbling myself before God and thanking Him for this time that I could be here. And yeah, that's what it is, man. That's how things supposed to be. If we're humble enough and know that who is taking care of us, and let the Spirit lead us. Yeah, for someone that is not a finished product or package, I can say that loud and clear. It is because of Him that one does this. Here's David Park now with a song called Touch of Heaven. Have a blessed weekend, fam.

Welcome back to the History of South Africa podcast with me, your host, Des Latham. This is episode 41, and we're dealing with two main things. Firstly, the shift in power amongst the Xhosa at the end of the 18th century, then the arrival of the English in South Africa. Remember, we've been focusing on the Zuurveld as the Trekboers and the AmaXhosa both expanded their interest in the region. The fate of these contending parties would remain undecided for 20 years, and for the AmaXhosa, it was their fractured politics that weakened them precisely at the moment of their greatest threat. The indecisive Second Frontier War had left Nhlanhla the most powerful Xhosa chief in the West, but he couldn't seize ultimate control of the Zuurveld. The Trekboers were returning to their farms raised during the war. Although they did not return in the same numbers initially, the tension was set to rise again. In 1795, Ngqika turned 17, and he immediately took action against his uncle Nhlanhla, who, as we know, had been ruling on his behalf until Ngqika came of age. Ngqika was not to be trifled with, although young. He was ambitious and pretty ruthless, as you're going to hear. As the tension rose amongst the AmaXhosa groups, it wasn't long before a mini-civil war broke out. Nhlanhla, we know, had sought assistance of the Abatembu and the frontier Boers at this time, but didn't make much difference to the outcome, I'm afraid. Kawuta, who was the Xhosa paramount chief of the AmaXhaleka, had died in 1794, and Hintsa, who was his heir, was only 5 years old. While the AmaXhaleka took to the field in Nhlanhla's support, Ngqika defeated them all and took both Hintsa and Nhlanhla prisoner. It wasn't long before Ngqika left little Hintsa to go home, but not Nhlanhla. The former regent who'd ruled for so long on his nephew's behalf was now prisoner at Ngqika's great place. He was allowed to keep his wives and some cattle. His ignominy was complete, as John Labunt writes in his book Land Wars. The big problem for Ngqika was Nhlanhla's brother Mnyaluza, who realized that as first lieutenant he was probably going to be imprisoned or possibly killed, so he took it upon himself to cross the Fish River with many of his followers. He would become a thorn in Ngqika's side. The Amararabi were therefore split and became known as the AmaNgqika and the AmaNhlanhla. While their rulers were ostensibly members of the royal Chawe clan, the reality was the AmaNgqika was a senior of the two. This meant, further, that both conceded royal precedence on rituals to the chief of the AmaXhaleka as the senior Chawe line in the area. But this power ended at the Kai River, whereas west of this boundary, the AmaNgqika and the AmaNhlanhla continued to contest and contend for supremacy. Ngqika was only just beginning once he'd seen of his uncle and the AmaNhlanhla. He concentrated power in his hands systematically by deposing councillors and by his use of traditional healers to smell out what he said were witches. He also began seizing the estates of commoners who died. Remember, I explained that the usual process was the king would get a single cow from commoners who died without leaving an heir. Now Ngqika threw away that convention in what can only be called a paroxysm of greed, took all the dead commoners' cattle. Ngqika began to peer more malevolently towards the west, further into the Zuurveld. Both the Imindange and the AmaKhunukhwebe paid him tribute, but under extreme duress. They hated him, and this meant his position was not secure, further exacerbating his desire to use force and terror to oppress the people who were also facing the Trekboers. Ngqika's omnipotence beyond the Kai River was then revealed when Nhlanhla and his brothers Sigcau and Hlahla broke out of the Great Place and joined Mnyaluza and the rest of the Nhlanhla west of the Fish in 1800, but we'll get there in a while. Upheavals far away in the world were going to have a major impact on the sleepy little southern African backwater shortly. The first attempts by the British at seizing the Cape failed miserably back in 1781, as we've heard, with the brilliant but obese French commander Bailly de Suffren defeating the English fleet at the Cape Verde Islands. The French then headed off to the Cape of Good Hope, where they landed a regiment to maintain control of the VOC's garrison. The French held onto the Cape, which was key to both the Southern Atlantic and Indian Ocean operations. The Dutch and the English then signed a peace treaty in 1784, which ended that war, and the French garrison that had brought a spirit of French social mores to Cape Town departed. Back in Holland, the VOC was now aware that their treasured Cape stop was in danger from the British and voted to post a garrison of up to 3,000 soldiers there. The problem was the VOC was skint. It was in no financial position to maintain a garrison of any size in the Cape. The British
had forced the VOC to sign a right of free trade deal regarding the Dutch East Indies, which was a war aim of the British. The Dutch company had been piling up enormous debts, and the trade with the East Indies didn't cover the interest, let alone the debt. During the war, the British had scooped up dozens of VOC ships as prizes, and for 4 years the company's international trade was literally at a standstill. This untenable situation resulted in the VOC staggering towards its termination. In the Cape, the economic bubble of the French occupation burst, and in 1792 things got worse for locals when the VOC further reduced its garrison at Cape Town. Various commissioners were dispatched to reduce costs there, but by the time the new Commissioner General Abraham Sluiskin arrived in 1793, the economic system at the Cape had collapsed. We've seen how this affected the area around Graaf Reinet already, with the rebellion by local farmers who had been tracking the VOC's weakness. And to make matters worse for Sluiskin, the Eastern Cape was becoming more unstable. The Second Frontier War broke out, then the rebellion further exacerbated lawlessness. The 12 years intervening the end of the American War of Independence and the start of the global war with revolutionary France had seen a sudden industrialization of Britain and Europe. In Britain, many different factors fused to create a new dynamic which led to a high population growth and the demand for all sorts of new material goods. Invention of technologies and machines increased, and highways and canal development began in earnest. In the 1770s and 80s, new forms of banking and insurance began, which funded the nascent industrial revolution. As the end of the 18th century approached, a considerable part of England's prosperity was beginning to swing to its markets abroad. British industry increased its export production by 450%, while its internal growth grew 52% through the 18th century. And crucial to this trade into the beginning of the 19th century was cotton, and China began to feature in merchants' discussions. China had locked the world out of her interior and controlled all trade on its coasts. Foreigners were confined to Canton, and the British, like the Portuguese, the French, the Dutch, and the Scandinavians, had trading rights there. These were the last days of the great East India companies, and Britain had deployed 200,000 tons of shipping there, along with 3,000 sailors. The English East India Company was also heading into difficult economic times, and the Chinese trade kept it alive. Much of London's diplomatic work was being carried out in China to try and improve the balance of trade issues, where the value of what Europe sold to China was only one-third of what they bought. Back in France, the Reign of Terror was now underway, and the fanatic Maximilian Robespierre and his lunatics on the so-called Committee of Public Safety were finally executed in 1794. But the Revolutionary National Convention continued, which exhilarated hosts of people around the world who breathed in the hot air of revolutionary speak. Graaf Reinet's farmers were one of these drawing a hot breath. Local Landrost Meinier was booted out in 1795, as we've heard, and Swellendam's burghers also expelled their Landrost, while their overriding rhetoric was one of fashionable populism, or what you could call guerrilla chic. What they really wanted was to recapture cattle lost to the Xhosa in the Second Frontier War and then to send the Xhosa back across the Fish River. So, the same week that this group of slightly confused but fashionably chic trekboers seized Graaf Reinet and Swellendam, a British fleet appeared in False Bay. It was there to secure British interests as the World War was being waged against France. The British had no real interest in South Africa during this phase. They merely wanted the ports and the refreshment stations. There was no idea of colonizing this somewhat dangerous part of the world. The major strategic aim was to hold the Cape to prevent it from being seized by the French in order to use it as a naval base as part of the crucial logistics route to and from India and China. Captain John Blanket of the Royal Navy wrote in January 1795 about "what a feather in the hands of Holland will become a sword in the hands of France." St. Helena had been useful as a storage base and basic island support for fleets, but it was desolate, and ships had to wait for prevailing winds and currents to suit their return voyages from India. It was also a barren volcanic rock with very little water for its own needs, let alone large convoys. So in February 1795, the British government extracted written instructions from the Dutch Prince of Orange, who'd fled to England when Republicans overran Holland and declared a Batavian Republic. The prince's instruction was to the commanders of all the Netherlands possessions to assist British ships and troops.
Into our story steps Scotsman Henry Dundas, later to be styled as Lord Melville. He was a Scottish advocate and independent Whig politician and trusted lieutenant of British Prime Minister William Pitt. Things were going to be very confusing now for the Capetonians. Britain had no real claim to the Cape. William Pitt the Younger believed that because Prince William of Orange was the real ruler of the Netherlands, the British could seize the Cape, claiming they were protecting the Dutch base and others in Ceylon and the Dutch East Indies, thereby protecting the all-important Indian and Chinese businesses. And so the Q letter was drawn up for the governor Sluiskin at the Castile in the Cape. He should admit British forces in and surrender the territory to the British as a measure of protection against the French. The big problem when the six vessels under Vice Admiral Sir George Keith Elphinstone and four others under Commodore John Blanket arrived is that the Dutch at the Cape had no idea that the Prince of Orange had been deposed and fled to Britain. Needless to say, Sluiskin was suspicious of the letter. He was even more suspicious because the British fleet had arrived with a military force of 515 soldiers under Major General Sir James Henry Craig. A small problem for the English is they hadn't sent any cavalry or artillery. However, a large fleet of 14 more vessels were in the Brazilian port of San Salvador da Bahia, waiting orders to lend support in Africa. The Dutch defences around the peninsula were centred on the castle in Cape Town, but many other smaller earthwork forts and batteries had been erected around the peninsula to create a system of formidable defensive lines. These had 400 artillery pieces, a significant threat to the British. However, the Dutch did not have sufficient numbers of soldiers to place across this system. The garrison had 1,302 men and officers, including an infantry battalion and an artillery corps. They were mostly paid German mercenaries, and then the unreliable and unruly Burger militia, whose numbers were around 1,000, or perhaps 2,000 on a really good day. There were also 200 men of the Corps van Panduren. These were the Khoikhoi and mixed-race soldiers who were armed in 1793 when France had declared war on Holland. Some recruits from the Moravian mission at Babianskloof joined in as well. The British had done their homework and duly arrived in 1795, mid-winter. Because of the shortage of soldiers available to defend the extensive coastline of the peninsula, False Bay was thinly held by the VOC. It was there that the two divisions of the advanced British expedition anchored on the 11th of June 1795, just off Simonstown. On June the 14th, two British officers went ashore with the confusing Prince of Orange's order to Sluiskin. He was in a bit of a dilemma. Sluiskin and his remaining troops were strongly posted between Muizenberg and Table Bay, so it was fortunate that on the 18th of June, Elphinstone had foreseen possible problems and already sent his fastest sloop to Major General Clark at San Salvador in Brazil with a request for reinforcements. Most of the burghers and men stationed in the Cape supported the Batavian patriots against the Prince of Orange, while the VOC officials and officers supported the House of Orange. Swellendam and Graaf Reinet were in open rebellion, and to complicate matters still further, rumours were circulating suggesting that the new Dutch Batavian Republic had signed a deal with the French. Talk about confusing times! Sluiskin did what most politicians do in this situation and tried to buy time by doing nothing and hoping that things would develop one way or the other. Unfortunately for him, during negotiations, the British envoys were allowed free movement in town and made detailed observations of his defences. The two armies observed an uneasy truce, broken by occasional patrols and sniping. During this period, Elphinstone and Sluiskin continued negotiations for the surrender of the colony. It took 2 more weeks for nothing to turn into something when Sluiskin received definite news from Dutch ships of the Franco-Batavian alliance. Yes, the French and the Batavians were indeed in an alliance against the English. Sluiskin promptly terminated negotiations, stopped the sale of provisions to the British, and on 29th of June withdrew his forces to a strongly fortified position at Muizenberg on the north side of False Bay. He held the main pass, which was the only road to Cape Town at the time. The British, who delayed any attack, were hoping for a peaceful takeover, but their hopes were dashed. On the 7th of August, with negotiations stalled, naval commander Elphinstone ordered an attack on the pass at Muizenberg. Craig's forces were supplemented by 1,000 sailors from Elphinstone's squadron redeployed on land. Interestingly, among this force were a number of American citizens who immediately deserted to the Dutch and were promised repatriation home. More about them in a moment.
At noon on the 7th of August, HMS America, Stately, Echo and Rattlesnake opened fire on Dutch forward positions. Return fire from Dutch field guns killed two men on America and wounded three others, while Craig's troops were able to advance against the Dutch positions and seize them, with the Dutch defenders retreating in confusion. A second attack by soldiers of the 78th captured a rocky height nearby, and a Dutch counterattack the following morning was driven off by Hardee's sailors and marines, with the steadiness of the British regulars putting the German mercenaries to flight, and that engagement ended swiftly with few casualties. The Dutch fell back to Wynberg, but British forces were not strong enough to advance, suffering shortages of food and ammunition. 200 men were already down with scurvy, and a full frontal attack on Cape Town with its heavily gunned batteries was out of the question. In this ever-changing little event on the tip of Africa, Elphinstone's position then improved by the reinforcements which arrived in the Arniston on the 9th of August. The British commander authorized the seizure of five Dutch East Indiamen merchant ships at anchor in Simonstown on the 18th of August, and skirmishing continued throughout the month, with stronger Dutch attacks on the 1st and 2nd September, followed by a large planned assault on Simonstown on the 3rd of September, in which Sluiskin committed all his reserves, including 18 cannon, but it was too late. That morning, 14 East India Company ships were seen arriving in Simon's Bay, and the attack was cancelled. These ships were the reinforcement fleet under Clark, who landed 4,000 troops from the 95th and 98th Regiments of Foot, the 2nd Battalions of the 78th and the 84th Regiments of Foot, and a contingent of EIC troops from St. Helena. They all swept ashore at Simonstown for an overland campaign against Cape Town. Clark's army then advanced against Dutch pickets, losing one killed and 17 wounded in skirmishes. To support his operation, Elphinstone sent America, Rattlesnake, Echo and the Indiaman Bombay Castle to blockade Cape Town and provide artillery support. Major General Craig had to attack Cape Town in the meantime, but had been defeated at Steenbach and at a place that was to become aptly known as Retreat. As Sluiskin looked out from the castle, he realized that the British now had overwhelming superiority, but he still refused to surrender. Things didn't take long after that. Initially, the British threatened to bomb the castle and the batteries in Table Bay, but in the end, they merely advanced their army starting on 14th September. Sluiskin was holding Wynberg Hill, 15 kilometers from Cape Town. The German mercenaries now deserted, and some say it was because their commanding officer had been bribed by the British. But to their credit, the motley crew of burghers held out for a while, then broke. On the 16th September, the capitulation was signed at Rustenburg House, the Commissioner General's country home in Rondebosch. Not before Sluiskin had slyly allowed 40 British deserters in Cape Town to escape into the countryside before the signing. Most of these were press-ganged Americans who had been forced onto the British sailing ships long before. The total of British losses were 4 killed and 54 wounded. For the Dutch, around 8 dead and over 100 wounded. While there were sighs of relief back in Whitehall, in the Cape, things were quite another matter. The Dutch at the Cape handed over the property and rights of the VOC and then were ordered to take an oath of allegiance to George III, and the Cape was formally entered into the records as a British possession. The rights of the Prince of Orange were quietly dropped, and that was the end of Holland's direct control over South Africa. Major General Craig now took over control of the Cape, and he was immediately classed as very different from the Dutch commanders. For a start, he gained a name as a vigorous, humane, and scrupulously honest administrator, which was quite a shock for many burghers and Boers who'd become so used to the VOC-style corruption. Meanwhile, Clark headed off to India along with Elphinstone in November 1795. War conditions continued at the Cape, and Craig spent a great deal of time increasing the peninsula's fortifications against a possible Franco-Batavian attempt to retake the strategic port. A strong Royal Navy presence was retained in the bay against an amphibious attack, and a new strategic naval base was planned for Simonstown. While Craig's men and locals built their defences, he continued to view his greatest threat as coming from the ocean. He was wrong. Trouble was also brewing on the frontier. While all districts of the Cape grudgingly took the oath of allegiance to King George III, Graaf Reinet did not. Anti-British sentiment was universal, so that the Graaf Reinet rebels were regarded with some degree of pride by the burghers, who muttered about how the British had stolen the land. On the 29th of October 1795,
the Graaf Reinet rebels wrote to Craig explaining that their rebellion was against the extortion of the VOC and against the conciliatory pro-Amakosa and Khoi policies of Landros Meinier. They said this had endangered them. Craig was firm in his response but offered his own form of conciliation to the Trekboers. He sent Franz Bresler, the former VOC official and one of the more reliable at that, to take over as Landrost. Bresler duly arrived at the mud and daub buildings in Graaf Reinet on the 9th of February 1796 and immediately raised the Union flag. The rebels duly tore the flag down and then refused to take the oath of allegiance to King George III. Bresler fled the district, as had Meinier, and now Craig had a real problem of his own on this unstable frontier. He obviously had no option at this point as the military commander of a garrison. The rebels must have known that they were going to face a military force once their clear message had been sent to Craig. They, however, believed their lonely location made their position tenable, but they'd completely underestimated what the British Empire could throw at them. First, Craig cut off all lead and powder supplies to Graaf Reinet, leaving the rebels exposed to attacks by the Amakosa, purposefully weakening their resolve. Then he set about building his military force based at Stellenbosch. Among the first troops he turned to were the Khoi Khoi and mixed-race Khor van Bunduren, which the British called the Pandurs. Craig thought if he could cultivate Khoi Khoi loyalty, he could create an effective local military counterweight to the suspect Trekboer and Burger population. By May 1796, Craig had managed to recruit more than 100 Christian converts from Genadendal Mission and concentrated them at the Pandur headquarters in Wynberg near Cape Town. This meant his Pandur force was over 300 men who were now being paid sixpence a week, which most used to buy tobacco. They were also given the same rations and drink as the British troops that were garrisoned at the Cape, further motivating the unit who knew they were being paid equally. This corps in the coming years would grow to become one of the oldest military units in South Africa, and in 1801 changed its name to the Hottentot Corps and officially listed as a British Line Regiment, adding prestige. The corps uniform was colourful to impress potential recruits, with its scarlet jackets trimmed with red and white lace, yellow facings and white buttons, blue cloth waistcoats and trousers, round flat-topped hat with a hackle, and leather shoes, although most Khoi soldiers discarded their shoes in battle, preferring to run barefoot. Then Craig turned his gaze back to Graaf Reinet, but he was forced to delay action because intelligence reports in January 1796 confirmed that the Batavians, supported by the French allies, were indeed planning an expedition to retake the Cape. The British government was in no mood to allow that to happen, and strong naval and military reinforcements were hurried to the Cape from Madras in India and from England. By the end of July 1796, there were 8,400 troops at the Cape, with another 1,000 on their way. Elphinstone had also sailed back from India to take command and patrolled the seaways with 14 ships. What happened next, both to the Batavians who were on their way to the Cape and to the rebels in Graaf Reinet, is for next episode. Please rate the podcast on iTunes, and if you have any comments, you can contact me via my website, desmondlatham.com, or direct message me on Twitter @deslatham. Until next, tootsies.

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